0: 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Welcome, Bjössi.
1: Thank you.
0: Brian,
1: yes.
0: From the Hangman, welcome.
1: Thank you, good to be here.
0: Yeah, how do you like Iceland so far?
1: I love Iceland.
0: You do?
1: Yeah, we came here last year for something that Bjössi was putting on, and my son and I and my wife, we came here for the first time. We've been friends for many, many years, and he's been trying to get us to come here. He comes to Montana to visit us, so we came here to visit him.
0: So this is your second time?
1: Yeah, and I have many Icelandic friends from living in Los Angeles.
0: Really?
1: Yeah, in the film business and music business. Yeah.
0: Yes, you've been in the business for a long time.
1: Yes.
0: Now.
1: Mm-hmm.
0: And has it changed a lot since you started?
1: Of course.
0: Yeah.
1: Yeah.
0: What has changed?
1: It's changing every week now.
0: Yeah.
1: You know, everything's changing so fast. Mm-hmm. But our goal has never changed. We do what we do for ourselves, and if people like it, that's great, you know.
0: Mm-hmm.
1: So that's we've never changed for better or worse with the times, you know, because it's not authentic to us, you know.
0: Mm-hmm.
1: We're true to ourselves.
0: You try to stay the same, but the industry changes.
1: Yeah.
0: Yeah.
1: You know, and that's fine. We're, you know.
0: Yeah. Let me see. You're still making music 40 years later. Does it just come to you, like, when you compose the music, or?
1: It has.
0: Is it easy for you?
1: No.
0: No.
1: It's never easy.
0: No.
1: It's always a mystery. You never know when the next song, if you're going to have a next song, if you're going to have a next record. For me, as a songwriter, I have no idea how it works.
0: Wow.
1: I don't. I just have to be available, you know, and open to, you know, I have to be playing my guitar, and if something happens, it happens.
0: Yeah.
1: If it doesn't, it doesn't.
0: I see here on the internet that you've called yourself the black sheep of the LA punk industry. Is that?
1: People call us that.
0: Yeah, people call us that.
1: We know.
0: Why is that? Do you know?
1: Well, we were the black sheep because we were signed to a couple major labels, and we were, you know how they say the bad boys of rock and roll or bad boys and girls of rock and roll? The ones they call the bad boys and girls of rock and roll got their records put out. We got dropped because we were too bad, you know.
0: Yeah.
1: Our behavior was unacceptable, even to these major labels who had really terrible drug addicts out there. So that says something about where we were at the time, you know.
0: Yeah.
1: But
0: is it still like that?
1: No.
0: No.
1: No. No.
2: Now you got to go to a hot yoga class and mm-hmm. really be serious about your craft.
1: Well, yeah. when you're a kid, you think much differently. You know, when you start to grow up a little bit, you understand how important music is, you know. And to myself, I had, you know, I didn't want to throw away whatever kind of gift I was given by being an idiot anymore. Mm-hmm. You know.
0: Yeah.
1: So,
2: and you know, I like, you know, what Brian is talking about. I kind of preach that to my son, who wants to be a musician and is a musician. And you know, it's just, I'm like, what I love about a band like the Hangman, and you know, we have that mindset, is, you know, do what your heart is calling to you to do.
0: Yeah.
2: And what's more authentic to you, because, you know, and I tell my son, don't be looking at any kind of likes, don't expect likes or, you know, just do what you want to do. And there is some people that are going to like it, you know, just stay authentic and just follow that. And I love that. And I feel like that is kind of starting to, die a little bit, you know, that kind of mindset, because, you know, we have young people that are always like, oh, I need likes. I need all these likes. I mean, it's impossible and unrealistic.
1: That's the business though now. And and it's terrible that that is the business.
0: Yeah.
1: And, so that when you have a band that represents authentic, honest, fucking, you know, rock and roll, and you're trying to promote yourself through social media, and it's just, it feels so strange, you know, and so inauthentic, you know, but we're slowly learning how to do it in our own way that feels okay to us, you know.
2: Like you use a lot of AI.
1: You use a lot of AI, unfortunately. Zero AI.
0: The Hankman, do you tour a lot?
1: Not a ton, but a couple months a year we're on the road, you know, with other little gigs here and there. You know, it just depends on what duty calls for, you know. We try to get to Europe once every couple years, you know, and do a decent tour of, we've been mainly France and Spain and a little bit of Germany. And, you know, we've done a lot of countries, but those are the ones that have mainly been really, really receptive to us, you know. So we'd like to branch out, like we're coming to Iceland for the first time, and hopefully we can come back, you know.
0: Exactly.
1: Yeah.
0: So what about the gig tomorrow? What can we expect?
1: Well, you can expect maybe something that you don't see a lot anymore. That's a real rock band playing their guitars and with no nothing backing it up. There's no DJs behind us. There's no extra musicians. It's just us playing our songs, you know, and I hope, well, I don't really hope anything. I just know that we'll do what we do.
0: Yeah.
1: And, you know, well, I hope people like it, of course, but, you know, if they don't, we still do what we're doing. It's not going to change anything, you know. So,
2: and I kind of like put him together with the bands that are like that. Like, you know, my band is like that. Dr. Gunne is like that.
1: Yeah.
2: I don't know a lot about Hoffman, but I've heard really good stuff. And I know the drummer really well. And, you know, I'm excited about seeing them too. And but it will be, you know, like very authentic, raw, and kind of in your face at some points. And that's what I still love too, you know, and I don't feel like there's so much going on now here. So I'm hoping that people grab this opportunity. There's still some tickets left. They can go on tix.is. They can put Bleikur Bastarnir, they can put The Hangman, or, you know.
0: Have you seen Pjössi perform with Bleikur Bastarnir?
1: Yes.
0: You've seen him, yeah.
1: Well, I know him as a person. So this is the same guy that I have to deal with in life sometimes. You know, we've been butting heads for he's like my brother, you know. We have this relationship where we get in each other's face and fucking just
0: before the interview.
2: And we played in a band together. We were just all friends and had a lot of time, a lot of fun. He was a drummer. I mean, he's all around just a great musician. Doesn't matter what he does, piano, drums.
1: I'm not a musician.
2: Fuck you.
1: I'm a song maker-upper.
2: Maker-upper.
1: Yep.
2: Oh, okay.
0: But you're not based in LA anymore, are you?
1: The band is,
0: The band is based there, yeah. Okay.
1: We all lived in LA, and I moved back to Montana about 5 years ago. So we've been recording and touring with our bass in Los Angeles. Okay. So we'll record in Los Angeles, and if there's something that needs to be done, I've got a great producer in Montana, believe it or not, mm-hmm. who works with one of the guys from Pearl Jam lives there too. So he works with him, and he's got a really nice studio, and it's been working real well. So if I don't need to go to Los Angeles for every little thing yeah. that I need to do, you know, I can do it up in Missoula, mm-hmm. you know. And that Missoula is a great little town, and we get everybody. We got the music venues from Guns N' Roses to Red Cross, you know, and everyone in between.
0: Yeah.
1: So, yeah.
2: Brian, what was that? What kind of music inspired you when you started?
1: It was all the LA bands at the time, which was like X and the Gun Club and, you know, Cramps.
2: Yeah, Cramps
1: were New York, but... Mm-hmm. This was the kind of scene that I grew up in when I moved to Los Angeles, and that was the reason I moved to Los Angeles, was to be part of music that was really, really speaking to me.
0: Yeah,
1: you know, like nothing else had.
2: Did you do something with Lemmy? What was the story there?
1: Well, our first album was produced by Vic Mail, who did Ace of Spades. Motorhead's first record, and when we were in the studio with Vic, you know, we'd always be, hey, what's tell us stories about Lemmy and Wendell Williams, and you know, he was a great guy, and he worked with the Kinks, and he did the Who Live at Leeds record. Vic Mail was a gem of a man, and then years later, my bass player Angelique and myself, we were in a real low budget movie with Lemmy, you know, yeah, playing vampires. he was the main vampire.
0: Oh yeah,
1: he was the lead vampire.
2: What movie?
1: And I it's called Sunset Society. And,
0: Sunset Society.
1: Yeah, and I kept trying to have a band, but I would kill them. You know, because I'm a vampire, yeah. You know, so I couldn't keep a band together. I don't know, so silly. But it was cool to hang out with Lemmy and talk a little bit about Vic Mail, who was both of our producers. Yeah.
0: So you were pretty involved in the LA scene.
1: Oh, yeah.
0: Yeah.
1: We were signed to a couple major labels and exactly. had Bill Graham. He was our management company, mm-hmm. you know, Bill Graham Presents, who was... I had a meeting with Bill one day, and he goes, it was just him and I, you know, and I don't know how I got to this point, but mm-hmm. him and I sitting in a room. Bill Graham he's the promoter for the Rolling Stones, you know. Yeah. He did the Fillmore's and you know, but he goes, you know, what would you like for Christmas? And I go, I would love to open for the Rolling Stones. And he goes, oh, the Rolling Stones, they broke my heart. Because that was the year that the Rolling Stones went to a corporate sponsor from Bill Graham doing all their tours to like Coke or Budweiser or something.
0: Yeah.
1: You know, and it really hurt him, you know. Because mm-hmm. everything that Bill did was very grassroots, yeah. you know, and homemade. You know, so
0: tomorrow, Tjarnabíó,
2: yeah,
0: Bleiku Bastardnir,
2: yeah,
0: Hangman, Dr. Gunni, Hoffmann,
2: yeah,
0: Bessi, þú varst líka, var ekki þú sonið með?
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0: Akkurat, mikil veistlaði Tjarnabíó og annað kvöld.
2: Já.
0: Bjössi, thank you. Brian, thank you. Good yes, luck nice tomorrow. To meet
2: you. Thank you so much for having us.
0: Yeah, I'm gonna end it with The Hangman. This is Man in Black's Hand.